0: Sidewalk Prophets on Moody Radio. Pastor Greg Laurie says, if you invite the devil in for tea, it won't be long until he has you for dinner. On the latest episode of A New Beginning, Greg will provide great insight on resisting our adversary. 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

0: Isn't that a great song? Blanca and Ryan Ellis, I'm Yours on Moody Radio. 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
1: In 1 Peter 4:8, the Bible reminds us of this. Above all, keep loving one another earnestly, since love covers a multitude of sins.

0: 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Hi, this is Bill Meyer with some food for thought from Christian author Lisa Turkhurst. She says, forgiveness is God's pathway for us to experience the healing we can't get any other way.
1: 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In 2024, Davey and Natalie Lloyd and their friend Jude were killed while serving as missionaries in Haiti. 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

0: Carly Ann Taylor on Moody Radio. Hi, it's Bill Meyer with a Christian artist update for you. Chad Mattson is the lead singer of the group Unspoken, and his daughter just graduated from sixth grade last week. Fellow Christian artist Danny Gokey came to support Chad and his family, but according to Chad, Danny showed up wearing an inappropriate shirt. Is it really that bad? Well, you could check it out for yourself on Chad's Facebook reel.
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2: Henry Coleman Kroll was born in 1897 in Chicago. He grew up to serve in the Navy in World War I. Afterward, he went on to become vice chairman of the Quaker Oats Company, which was started by his father. Eventually, God called Mr. Kroll into his service at Moody Bible Institute. And there, Henry worked as vice president and general manager in a career that spanned more than 40 years. Henry Kroll was a forward-looking visionary. He helped launch Moody Science Films, as well as Moody Aviation. Both represented cutting-edge technologies at the time. But we love Henry Kroll for still another reason. He was a huge influence and a driving factor in the launch and growth of a new thing called Moody Radio. Though he went home to be with the Lord in 1965, his impact is still being felt today. To the glory of God, Henry Coleman Kroll is a name you should know.
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1: For your walk with Jesus, I'm David Wolin with Haven Today, inviting you to anchor your day in God's Word. He was considered the devout of the devout, a Pharisee. Circumcised on the eighth day, of the people of Israel, of the tribe of Benjamin, a Hebrew of Hebrews. And Saul was on the warpath. He was persecuting anyone who followed Jesus. But then, he had an aha moment. You might say the lights went on, except for Saul, the lights went out. Jesus appeared to him in blinding light, and Saul lost his sight for several days. But from that day on, Saul, who was later called the Apostle Paul, he was never the same. His aha moment became an aha life. What about you? 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
1: We all want to feel valued and like we belong, and God meets that need by creating us differently on purpose so we can strengthen, complement, and need each other. I'm Shauna Beyer with you here at Moody Radio. When my kids were little, one of my friends had kids about the same age, and whenever we planned play dates, we would just ask each other, all right, can you handle the mess or the noise? Because if the girls came over, it was going to be quiet, but there were going to be toys everywhere, like little Polly Pocket pieces in every corner of your home. But if the boys came over, there wasn't much cleanup, but I'm telling you, it was loud and rambunctious and like a wrestling match all day long. Boys and girls are just different. It's not a problem. It's part of God's good design. Some people are loud and energetic. Others are thoughtful and creative. We all bring something different to the table. Maybe that's why God calls us to live in unity, because we need the gifts that one another brings.
2: 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Because with freedom and grace as our companions, there is no limit to what God can do through us. 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
1: The Father not only wants you to come home, He's waiting for you. I'm Shauna Beyer, grateful to be with you on this Memorial Day at Moody Radio. Jesus told a story about two sons. They were lost. Both of them. One rebelled and ran away. The other one stayed home, but believed that he deserved more from the Father. One felt too guilty to come home, and the other felt too good to need grace. But both of them were disconnected from the Father's heart. And maybe that's you today. Maybe you think you've gone too far. Or maybe you think you're doing fine without God. Everything that we have and everything that we are comes from Him, our talent, our wisdom, our strength, all of it. The younger son lost his money, his freedom, and his dignity, but he never lost the Father's love, and neither have you. If you turn toward God today, you're going to find the Father's been watching and waiting for you, ready to run to you, embrace you, and welcome you home.
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8: Hi, my name is J.D. Barrow, a pastoral studies major at the Moody Bible Institute. The MBI verse of the week is found in Mark 16:19-20. After the Lord Jesus had spoken to them, He was taken up into heaven. He

sat at the right hand of God. Then the disciples went out and preached everywhere, and the Lord worked with them and confirmed his word by the signs that accompanied it. That's Mark 16:19-20, the Moody Bible Institute, verse of the week.

0: I'm Shauna Byer with you on this Memorial Day here at Moody Radio. This side of eternity is the only chance that we have to worship Jesus through our pain and our heartache and our tears. Right now, right in the middle of the disappointment that you're experiencing, in the midst of uncertainty and suffering, we get the opportunity to choose to worship. Because one day in heaven, every tear is going to be wiped away. We're going to see Jesus face to face. We're going to worship him, and it's going to flow so naturally out of our hearts. We'll be fully healed, fully whole. But right now, today, worship is a choice. And there's something really beautiful about saying, Jesus, I trust you, even in my hurt. So if you are struggling today, don't wait for life to feel easier for you to worship God. Offer him your praise right now. Right in the middle of your pain.
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0: Oh, there's going to be trouble. Trouble with a capital T. I'm Shauna Byer with you here at Moody Radio on this Memorial Day. Jesus told his disciples, in this world you will have trouble, but take heart, I have overcome the world. And he said that the night before the cross. The disciples already knew that following Jesus was going to be hard. They had already been rejected, threatened, run out of town. But Jesus wanted to prepare them for the trouble that was coming. And he didn't stop there. He said, take heart, because he's overcome the world. Your trouble may be real today, but it's not your master. Jesus is. And because he overcame, you can experience his peace right in the middle of the madness. So don't let fear or anger or anxiety lead you today. Let Jesus lead your thoughts, your emotions, and the way that you react. And walk through whatever comes with him.
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7: Our courage was limited by our desire to please people. What is this going to do to my reputation? What are people going to think if I do this? And that was the dominant thing, where now we're consumed with wanting the approval of God. I want God to be happy with this. So therefore, I'm going to please him even if I don't please you.

And welcome to Focal Point with author and pastor Mike Fabares. I'm Dave Drury. You know, Scripture is full of amazing men and women who can serve as role models in our own walk with God. Their stories of victories and failures have a lot to teach us. But

0: still and know that I am God. It's a popular phrase from the Bible, one that you've probably heard before. But did you know that that verse was written in a context a lot like ours? It's actually from Psalm 46, which says, "The nations raged, the kingdoms were moved." It describes great international turmoil. But God is involved in the world. Verse 9 says he makes wars to cease to the end of the earth. He breaks the bow and cuts the spear in two. That's a promise that one day God will bring an end to all war. So what are we to do in the meantime? Let go. Don't try to take control or figure everything out. Sometimes we just need to turn off the TV news and listen to what God has to say through his word. Be still and know that I am God. When's the last time you were still before him? With Seeking Him, I'm Nancy DeMoss Wagamuth.
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5: Hi, my name is J.D. Barrow, a pastoral studies major at the Moody Bible Institute. The MBI verse of the week is found in Mark 16, 19 through 20. After the Lord Jesus had spoken to them, he was taken up into heaven. He sat at the right hand of God. Then the disciples went out and preached everywhere, and the Lord worked with them and confirmed his word by the signs that accompanied it. That's Mark 16, 19 through 20, the Moody Bible Institute, verse of the week.
6: It is a privilege to spend this hour with Staff Sergeant Shiloh Harris. He's retired now from the U.S. Army, but he served boldly and bravely, courageously. And he puts it all together in a story about the transformation that's taken place in his life called Steel Will, My Journey Through Hell to Become the Man I Want to Be. So, Shiloh, let me ask you, where were you on September 11th, 2001?
7: I was working for a land surveyor in Brownwood, Texas, and I had just taken a crew out on a pretty big tract of land, and we had to survey all of it. We had four-wheelers, GPS, all this really nice equipment, and it was my first day running a crew on my own. And, my boss, he had confidence. He said, "Shiloh, you can do this." We drove all the way out there. It was like an hour and a half from the office, and I was so proud. I was so excited. We got out there and set everything up, and I couldn't get the GPS to work. And I was thinking, oh, no, I broke it. Oh, my gosh, first day, what do you know? And I'm, like, doing everything right. I know I was. I'm searching for satellites. Nothing's working. Cell phones aren't working. Nothing's working. Of course, you know, this was before we got the cell phones that we have nowadays. But, you know, nothing was working for me. So I'm like, well, I guess we got to load up the trailer. And one of the guys that was with me, he was kind of, you know, picking at me a little bit, not being malicious, but, you know, he was picking at me. And give me a hard time, and I was beside myself. So anyway, we drive all the way back into town, and I walk into the office and kind of like, you know, holding my hat in hand, like, "Hey, I'm so sorry." And I walk in, and the TV, I can see New York City, and one of the Twin Towers is on fire, and I thought he was watching a movie. You know, I had like the news banners and all that stuff all over it, and And I was like, I said, what are you watching? And he goes, Shallow, you need to sit down, man. And he said, we're under attack. And I said, what do you mean? I said, under attack? I said, what are you talking about? I thought he was playing a joke or something. And he was like, Shallow, that's in New York City. It's happening right now. And then he goes, oh, my God. And that's when the second plane started coming in. Mm. And it hit the second tower. And I was just like, Don, I said, are you playing with me? And he's like, no, Shallow, this is for real. I swear to God. And, I mean, it was just, it gave me chills. And the first thing I did, fortunately, you know, the office was right next to my house. And he just bought the office, and it just so happened to be, like, literally next door to my house. And, anyway, I ran next door, and I, you know, checked on my wife and asked her. I was like, hey, are you watching this? Are you okay? You know, and, and she said she was watching it. And, anyway, it was shortly after that that, you know, we made the, when I say we, you know, my wife and I both, she said, yeah, I know this is something that you have to do. You want to do it. And I told her, I said, I've got some stuff on my record. I'm 27 years old, but I'm going to do whatever it takes to get in the military because I have to do this. This is something I have to do if I feel it, you know. So, anyway, I did. I went to the recruiting, and they were literally just one by one, you know, one, two, three, four right down the line. And I figured I'd just go to each one until somebody took me. I started the first one, and I went to the Air Force recruiter first. And he said, Shallow, he said, I'm in a college town, you're 27, you got stuff on your record, I can't use you. So I walked out and I was thinking, you know what, I'm not going to get in the military. Army recruiter was leaned up against the wall, you know, kind of, you know, with his leg cocked up. And I said, you waiting on me? And he goes, yes, sir. I said, all right, man. I said, let's do it. So I went in his office and I told him everything. I was honest and I told him, I said, I'll do whatever it takes to get in the military. And he made me earn it. He made me track down all my paperwork. He didn't do very much for me. He did his paperwork. But he made me do every bit of mine. He said, if you want this, he said, you think you're going to earn it, buddy. And I was like, all right. And I did, too. I was so proud that day that I took my enlistment oath. Oh, man. I can't think of a prouder moment.
4: Mm. Wow. Amazing. And before you know it, you're deployed for the first time in February of 2004 to Iraq. Yeah, I want to get to your second deployment because there's where the real issue begins. But I want to get some impressions from you, Shallow, about your first deployment.
7: Yeah, the first deployment, you know, it was great. You know, I told you I grew up on those 82nd stories, the infantry stories of my father. Now, here's another side of it, too. He said, my dad made me promise that I would not join the infantry because I knew I was going to join a combat MOS. I said, you don't want me to join the infantry. I said, well, how am I supposed to go airborne? And he goes, you're not. That's the whole point. And he said, I want you to, you know, do something else. Well, I went to the recruiter, and I told him, I said, look, I promised my dad. And he said, what about being a cavalryman? And I said, what is that? And we started talking about it. And I said, combat arms, right? He said, yep. So I joined the cavalry. When I came back, my dad, he said, so what'd you do? And I said, I joined the cavalry, and he goes, I told you not to join the infantry. And I said, I didn't. And he goes, it's pretty much the same thing, son.
4: Exactly.
7: I said, technically, you said don't join the infantry. And he goes, okay. So, anyway, we had a pretty big discussion about that. But my first deployment was high speed, kicking in doors, arresting bad guys. We was riding around on tanks and Bradleys and, you know, just doing all kinds of high-speed stuff. And it was great. I loved it. You know, so the first deployment, it was pretty fast-paced, you know. The first couple of months was slow, but as soon as it hit, it was like we was in contact, you know, pretty regular after that. So,
4: I loved it. When we come back, I want to talk about the second deployment and what happened that go-around. Shallow Harris is with us. He's the author of Steel Will.

0: In the Market with Janet Parshall, and we're spending the hour with Shiloh Harris, who served in the U.S. Army, rose to the rank of Staff Sergeant, and had, well, a very transformative experience, puts it all together in a book called Steel Will, My Journey Through Hell to Become the Man I Was Meant to Be. Shiloh, I want to get to that second deployment, first one to Iraq, February 04, second one I want to get to in a minute, but where were you spiritually at this point in your life?
1: You know, the first deployment, well, you know, I'll tell you, before I joined the military,

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1: Henry Coleman Kroll was born in 1897 in Chicago. He grew up to serve in the Navy in World War I. Afterward, he went on to become vice chairman of the Quaker Oats Company, which was started by his father. Eventually, God called Mr. Kroll into his service at Moody Bible Institute, and there Henry worked as vice president and general manager in a career that spanned more than 40 years. Henry Kroll was a forward-looking visionary. He helped launch Moody Science Films as well as Moody Aviation. Both represented cutting-edge technologies at the time. But we love Henry Kroll for still another reason. He was a huge influence and a driving factor in the launch and growth of a new thing called Moody Radio. Though he went home to be with the Lord in 1965, his impact is still being felt today. To the glory of God, Henry Coleman Kroll is a name you should know.
2: This is John MacArthur inviting you to join me for Portraits of Grace. Beware. Satan wants to desensitize you to the heinousness of sin. He wants you to stop mourning over sin and start enjoying it. That usually doesn't happen all at once. In fact, the process can be slow and subtle, almost imperceptible, but the results are always tragic. So how can you remain alert to the dangers of sin and protect yourself from compromise? First, eliminate anything that hinders your sensitivity to sin, such as deliberate sinning, rejecting God's forgiveness, presuming on God's grace, taking sin lightly, being exposed to temptation. Second, remember the enormous price Christ paid to free you from sin's bondage. This is John MacArthur, trusting your lives are portraits of grace.
3: 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This happened to my friend Shauna when Sarah was born with Down syndrome. Shauna remembers the doctors looked at her in the eye and told her there was no purpose for Sarah's life, no reason for her to live. Sarah belongs in an institution. But God's voice of truth drowned out those lies. God reminded Shauna that Sarah was fearfully and wonderfully made in the image of God. It did not matter how anybody else saw her child. God saw her as beautiful, and so did Shauna. Ephesians chapter 2 tells us that we are God's work in progress. At Johnny and Friends, we strive to show special needs moms the truth about how God sees their children with disabilities. 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
3: Jesus counted it all joy because he knew that what he was going through, the Father was doing a greater work in, and he trusted him. James 1 is for serious Christians because the trials that we face are serious. And we have to live with the end in mind to see the end, what God's doing in it, to find the joy. And of course, we don't have to look any further in this than our Lord and Savior, Jesus Christ.